0: Pat Benatar with Heartbreaker on Steve Gorman Rocks. Steve Gorman, sports is coming up in a few minutes.
1: Oh, yeah.
0: As well as today in rock music history a little later this hour. If you're not learning, you're not living. So let's get to living. April, greatest cowbell song ever. What do you think it is?
1: Of course, the next one we got coming up, There Is No Other.
0: Go ahead. What's it called? Say it.
1: Don't Fear the Reaper.
0: Nice.

0: certainly was in the right.
1: Yeah, it's definitely like he was cruising for bruising.
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4: Steve Gorman Sports. Okay, LeBron James is a Philadelphia 76er. As crazy as that sounds, it does make sense for a basketball point of view anyway. And the season schedule is out. The New York Knicks will raise their championship banner on opening night versus LeBron James and the 76ers from Madison Square Garden. Absolute brilliant on the part of the planners of the NBA. Of course, you're going to have the king in Madison Square Garden, his debut with his new team against the reigning champions. There's going to be drama throughout the whole season. Now that LeBron is back in the East, think about it. He's got the built-in rivalry with the Boston Celtics, who are not only the 76ers' greatest rival, but LeBron's foil for years. His original team, the Cleveland Cavaliers, tons of emotion there. Those very New York Knicks, the defending champions, and a team that for years thought LeBron might end up with them. And then, of course, the Miami Heat, a team that LeBron went to and then abandoned after 4 years. Basically, anywhere LeBron goes in the East, he's going to have a storyline. I'm looking forward, so very forward, to this season kicking off.
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12: 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Now let's get back to the show. This is Steve Gorman Rocks.

Kansas, Carry On Wayward Son on Steve Gorman Rocks. That song from the album Left Overture, 50 years old this year. Hard to believe. Even older than that is Jimi Hendrix's first album, Are You Experienced, coming out in 1967. This is Hey Joe.

Jimi Hendrix with Hey Joe on Steve Gorman Rocks. Jimi sits atop the list of greatest, most revolutionary rock guitarists of all time. I think that's a pretty safe bet. But there are plenty of other great guitarists. Whether they make the list of top four, top five, top ten, I mean, trust me, there are hundreds of incredible musicians. Not too many bands can say they have two iconic guitarists in the fold. Now, the Rolling Stones had Keith Richards along with Brian Jones, and then Mick Taylor, and then Ronnie Wood. Mick Taylor, I think, is the greatest guitarist in the band's history, but Ronnie Wood's been there over 50 years, so I guess that's the combo. But what about Aerosmith? Brad Whitford and Joe Perry. Joe effin' Perry, as Steven Tyler calls him, gets most of the attention, but Brad Whitford is the genius behind the curtain. Two iconic guitarists, one's the heart and soul, and the other is the professor. Here are the two of them working together perfectly on a cover of The Beatles' Come Together.

0: 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Here's your host, Steve Gorman.
1: It is August the 11th, April, and right now, if it's cool with you, I'd like to look back. How about a history lesson?
2: It is cool, baby. Let's go.
1: On this day in 1973, Paul McCartney and his band Wings were about to travel from London to Nigeria to record the album that became Band on the Run. And check this out. The lead guitarist, Henry McCullough, and the drummer, Denny Sywell, decided together, you know what? We don't want to go. We're quitting the band.
2: What? I mean, just to go to Nigeria as an experience seems like good enough for me, let alone to record something.
1: I think they were kind of feeling like they didn't matter. It's Paul McCartney. Aww. He's going to call all the shots. He's going to be the guy. I don't know what it was. Maybe they didn't think they were being paid enough, but they walked out. And so what did Paul McCartney do? I can tell you what he didn't do. He didn't panic. He just went to Nigeria with his wife, Linda, and his guitarist, Denny Lane, and he played all the drums and he played all the guitars. On this day in 1966, in Chicago, Illinois, John Lennon held a press conference where he had to apologize for his remarks in an interview where he said that the Beatles, with teenagers around the world, were more popular than Jesus. A lot of people got upset. He had to apologize, and I don't know if you've ever seen the footage. John Lennon, not great at apologies.
2: Uh-oh. I want to see that. I'm going to go look it up.
1: Well, if you want to watch it, April, I can make it even easier for you. It has now been posted on Steve Gorman Rocks, just for you and everybody else.
2: Sweet.
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0: Sometimes you just gotta be honest. Like Dio was when he took Ozzy Osbourne's spot in Black Sabbath in 79.
1: There is no more Black Sabbath with Ozzy Osbourne in it. I find the man to be stupid, totally devoid of intelligence, an animal. I doubt very much that Ozzy could carry a tune if you put a radio in a suitcase and gave it to him in his hand.
0: Okay, Dio, maybe not that honest. This is Steve Gorman, Rock.

Def Leppard from the Hysteria album with Love Bites on Steve Gorman Rocks. To say that's the biggest album of Def Leppard's career is a bit of an undersell. My goodness. Millions and millions and millions of records sold all across the planet since this release in 1987. This was actually the fifth single released from the album. Women, Animal, title track, and Pour Some Sugar on Me. And then after Love Bites, still Armageddon It and Rocket. Seven big hit singles. Mutt Lange, the producer, was given writing credits on all of the tracks, along with the band members. And it probably took a group of people to come up with a list of things love does other than bites. Because, you know, love bites, love bleeds, love brings me to my knees, love lives, love dies, love begs, love pleads. I hope love chews all of its food at least 20 times before it swallows. Man, they got love doing a lot of work in that one.

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0: Shoot the Thrill, AC/DC on Steve Gorman Rocks. Next up, we got Rock and Roll, Hoochie Coo, Rick Derringer, which, Steve, I was just looking him up. He had that song, Hang On Sloopy, in 1965. So this guy has had a career that spans decades and decades. Like, do you know about Rick Derringer? Is he a legend?
1: I certainly know about him. I don't know that he fits on the legend shelf on the wall, but he's mm-hmm. certainly...

0: finally, as you said, a guy that has had a very nice long run at it. He was somehow able to write a song called Rock and Roll Hoochie Coo and has not been forced to explain what the hell that means all these years. So that's a win right there.
1: Do you know what it means?
0: I'd like to think I know what it means, but I, like Rick Derringer, don't want to talk about it. I just want to experience it.

0: Steve Gorman Ross is interrupting the music for an important story from a listener.
1: Just a story about how exes got revenges on their boyfriends from the 80s. Boyfriend's cheating on her. She leaves him. Before she leaves his apartment, she picks up the telephone, dials the Tokyo Weather Service, leaves the phone off the hook. He gets to pick up the tab.
0: Revenge of the 80s. Want to share something? Call us. 844-446-7626. 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

0: Stone Temple Pilots' Interstate Love Song on Steve Gorman Rocks, the second album, Purple, released in 1994. I can tell you right now where I was the first time I ever heard that record. I was in Atlanta, Georgia, in the studio when the band was making that record. They were working with Brendan O'Brien, the great producer, who was an old friend of mine from the Atlanta days and who I had worked with on the first two Black Crowes records. I went by the studio to say, hey, Brendan was working with this band from California. I'd met them briefly once before, walked in, said, hey, and I said, can I hear something? And Brendan played Interstate Love Song. And I just stared at those speakers going, oh my God, that song rules. Man, was I jealous. I just thought, I really wish that was a song from my band. I really wish I were playing on that one. Daggummit.
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18: But have you heard his impression of Steven Tyler?

Journey with Lights on Steve Gorman Rocks. This next band went out on tour opening for Van Halen before they even had a record deal. David Lee Roth heard a demo and said, "Hey guys, come out with us." Pretty nice of him, don't you think? This is Autograph. 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

Autograph, Turn Up the Radio on Steve Gorman Rocks. Metallica spent the 80s building their fan base, a cult-like fervor amongst their fans all over the world. Not a lot of radio play, not a lot of MTV, just show after show, giving people what they wanted, and like I said, brick by brick, building that incredible, incredible fan base. In 1991, when word was coming out that not only were they releasing a brand new album, but that they were releasing it with a producer named Bob Rock, that was shocking. Bob Rock made hit records, you know, Loverboy, Bon Jovi, Aerosmith, Dr. Feelgood, Motley Crue. What was he going to do with Metallica? Exactly what they had hoped. He made them the biggest band in the world. From that album, here's Enter Sandman.

0: Enter Sandman Metallica on Steve Gorman Rock. Steve, I gotta ask you. I feel really bad, but like Lars is kind of short, and I imagine his arms are a little short too. Yeah. Does that make it harder to drum? Because you're like 7 feet tall, drumming, you know, rock star drummer. Does that make it more difficult for him to like reach his drum kit?
1: No, it's the exact opposite. The two times I wish I was much shorter are when I'm drumming and when I'm on an airplane.
0: You're kidding. Seriously? Because, like, I feel like you can have so many more drums in your kit if you can reach them.
1: Well, but it's all a question of how big the drums are and how you set them up. Every drummer sets his kit up a little differently. No, shorter arms can move a little faster, too. 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I have normal arms from my shoulder to my elbow, but then from my elbow to my wrist, it's like an extra 2 inches. It does not help. 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When I'm playing drums, people are always like, man, you are so great at those slow grooves. And I'm like, yeah, it's because I can't play fast.
0: So it's confirmed size does not matter.
1: Not in drumming.
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26: 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We're giving out Steve's number so you can do just that. 844-446-7626. This is Steve Gorman Rocks.

Led Zeppelin with Kashmir on Steve Gorman Rocks from Physical Graffiti, 1975. Stairway to Heaven is probably the most played rock song at classic rock radio in history. But for my money, if you want to blow someone's mind about the majesty, the power of Led Zeppelin, Kashmir is a better example. You could say it doesn't have anywhere near the range of Stairway to Heaven, but it's the dirge-like quality, the relentless 8-minute grind of Kashmir. It's always about to explode and never does. There's so much tension between the floating, almost casual vocal delivery with the turgor, the charge of that slow groove underneath. Kashmir just works its way into your system in a way that few songs really ever could. I liken that song to a dragster at the starting line. The light is yellow, it's not quite green, and the guy's just revving it and revving it and revving it, but he never gets to pop the clutch. He never gets to explode down the track. That's what Kashmir feels like to me.

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0: Young Lust, Pink Floyd on Steve Gorman, Iraq. Speaking of Young Lust, and with all the dating apps and everything going on, like, do you think, Steve, you would have been successful on dating apps?
1: You know, I thought speed dating was kind of weird when people used to do that, but that was at least in person. I think the best thing you can do if you're a young person or certainly out there is get out there, go out into the wild and meet people face to face. The best way to find your real partner is to not be looking for your real partner.
0: See, that's easier said than done. Everyone says that, Steve. It's impossible.
1: Well, no, it's not. It's. Did you meet your husband on an app?
0: No, I met him working, which you're not supposed to do.
1: See?
0: You're not supposed to date your coworkers.
1: Well, it's not like you have an office job where you're in there every day, 9 to 5.
0: True. That's a true story. But the app thing, I never did it. But I feel like it'd be fun to look through it and just like wave through it, you know?
1: I don't know. I just like the idea of picturing you at an office job. Who drank my oat milk?

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2: Steve Gorman Sports. Okay, LeBron James is a Philadelphia 76er. As crazy as that sounds, it does make sense for a basketball point of view anyway. And the season schedule is out. The New York Knicks will raise their championship banner on opening night versus LeBron James and the 76ers from Madison Square Garden. Absolute brilliant on the part of the planners of the NBA. Of course, you're going to have the king in Madison Square Garden, his debut with his new team against the reigning champions. There's going to be drama throughout the whole season. Now that LeBron is back in the East, think about it. He's got the built-in rivalry with the Boston Celtics, who are not only the 76ers' greatest rival, but LeBron's foil for years. His original team, the Cleveland Cavaliers, tons of emotion there. Those very New York Knicks, the defending champions, and a team that for years thought LeBron might end up with them. And then, of course, the Miami Heat, a team that LeBron went to and then abandoned after 4 years. Basically, anywhere LeBron goes in the East, he's going to have a storyline. I'm looking forward, so very forward, to this season kicking off.
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Foreigner, Cold as Ice, from the debut album from 1977 on Steve Gorman Rocks. Tom Petty's debut solo album, Full Moon Fever, came out in 1989, a full decade since he had made a name for himself. But the world was not expecting his biggest album yet to be the solo record, Full Moon Fever. Here's my favorite single from that album, I Won't Back Down.

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1: On this day back in 1964, the High Numbers, who would later become The Who, had to start their set at the Railway Hotel in Harrow, England, without their singer, Roger Daltrey. Now, Roger, he wasn't in the bathroom or caught in traffic. Get this, he's outside the hotel in a fist fight with his father-in-law. Yeah, okay, so see, Roger and his 16-year-old wife, they're expecting their first child together. And with Roger being in a rock band and not being with his wife, well, that ruffled the feathers of Papa Bear. I can see why. Now, the tussle is broken up, and Daltrey was able to take the stage later, and their baby Simon was born just a few days later. That's your Classic Rock Rewind. I'm April Rose, and this is Steve Gorman Rocks.

0: Def Leppard with Animal on Steve Gorman Rocks. We talked about Def Leppard a little earlier in the show. Really, 1987, next year, that's 40 years. That's how long Hysteria has been out in the ether. Seven big singles from that album. And Def Leppard probably getting ready to play a show somewhere right now. They seemingly never take a year off from the road. And why would they? I hear people say regularly, like, don't these guys have enough money? Trust me, they have enough money. AC/DC has enough money. Guns N' Roses has enough money. All those bands have enough money. It ain't about the money. If you could go out and do what they're doing night in and night out and still have people turn up and still have people just want to be there, if you were given the gift of being able to take people away from the real world for 2 or 3 hours a night, I dare say you'd do it for free. I would, and so would all these artists. I mean, they don't have to. There's no reason to do it for free. But my point is this. They're doing it because they love it. The money at this point, especially for a band like Def Leppard, just something in the rear view.
1: Here's the deal. The government is over $38 trillion in debt, which means the IRS isn't slowing down. And the tax code is complex and unforgiving. 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

Billy Idol with Rebel Yell from the album of the same name from 1983. Billy Idol could have probably never imagined when he was in a punk band called Generation X that he would have the kind of solo career that he did. He certainly brought a punk edge to his solo music, but there was definitely a sense of, we got to make a star out of this guy. You know, his producers, his songwriters, his co-workers, his partner Steve Stevens, they did the punk thing for a while, and then it was like, hey man, this guy has got massive star written all over him. Let's go out and make sure that happens. And with songs like Rebel Yell, oh yeah, it definitely happened.

Action McOne. 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

Journey kicking off the fifth and final hour of the night with Faithfully on Steve Gorman Rocks. We've got Guns N' Roses, John Mellencamp, AC/DC, Aerosmith, Led Zeppelin, and more still to come this hour. Right now, it's time for a song from 1991, the title track to Lenny Kravitz's second album, Are You Gonna Go My Way?

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0: It's time for Questionable Wisdom from Professor Gorman. 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
1: 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Now, Andrew found his wife's journal. He read it and he found out, oh my God, this is bad. He found out she slept with way more men than she had told him when they talked about it. Now, Andrew's upset that his wife lied. He wants to bring it up to her, but he doesn't want her to know he read her journal. Steve, what should he do?
2: This is real simple, Andrew. You should make damn sure that you forget everything you read in that journal and you never mention it and you move on with your life, because you have not got a leg to stand on. First of all, you read her journal. That's not cool. So you did something you know she wouldn't like to begin with. And then, now correct me if I'm wrong, you read about something she lied about before you were in the picture. This is not since they got married. Mm-hmm. This is before, when right. they met. And I guess they had that conversation, which people have sometimes, was, how many people have you been with? Which is the dumbest conversation for people to have on planet Earth. I've never understood why people walk themselves into that bear trap. It never ends well. So you have made every mistake possible with this one, Andrew. Your wife lied about how many people she's been with for one of two reasons. Either she's embarrassed or she didn't want you to be disappointed. Both of those make sense, and it's her business. You made a mistake, and you need to forget it ever happened.
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16: 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This

John Mellencamp from back at a time when he was John Cougar Mellencamp with Pink Houses on Steve Gorman Rocks. AC/DC followed up Back in Black, their biggest album ever, with the album some say is their best album ever. Here's the title track for those about to rock.

AC/DC, For Those About to Rock on Steve Gorman Rocks. That album came out in 1983. AC/DC had already established themselves as one of the world's biggest bands. But they were just as great as ever early in the mid-70s. Before most Americans had ever heard of AC/DC, people in Australia, a few people in Europe knew there's a band down there that is just kicking ass and taking names. The gentlemen in Aerosmith were big fans of AC/DC very early on. I don't know if they got a hold of an import album or if they happened to see them on tour somewhere, but Steven Tyler of Aerosmith was talking up AC/DC long before most of us had ever even heard of the band. Speaking of Aerosmith in the mid-70s, it got no cooler than Toys in the Attic, and Toys in the Attic got no funkier than on Walk This Way.

0: 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Here's your host, Steve Gorman.
1: It is August the 11th, April, and right now, if it's cool with you, I'd like to look back. How about a history lesson?
2: It is cool, baby. Let's go.
1: On this day in 1973, Paul McCartney and his band Wings were about to travel from London to Nigeria to record the album that became Band on the Run. And check this out. The lead guitarist, Henry McCullough, and the drummer, Denny Sywell, decided together, you know what? We don't want to go. We're quitting the band.
2: What? I mean, just to go to Nigeria as an experience seems like good enough for me, let alone to record something.
1: I think they were kind of feeling like they didn't matter. It's Paul McCartney. Aww. He's going to call all the shots. He's going to be the guy. I don't know what it was. Maybe they didn't think they were being paid enough, but they walked out. And so what did Paul McCartney do? I can tell you what he didn't do. He didn't panic. He just went to Nigeria with his wife, Linda, and his guitarist, Denny Lane, and he played all the drums and he played all the guitars. On this day in 1966, in Chicago, Illinois, John Lennon held a press conference where he had to apologize for his remarks in an interview where he said that the Beatles, with teenagers around the world, were more popular than Jesus. A lot of people got upset. He had to apologize, and I don't know if you've ever seen the footage. John Lennon, not great at apologies.
2: Uh-oh. I want to see that. I'm going to go look it up.
1: Well, if you want to watch it, April, I can make it even easier for you. It has now been posted on Steve Gorman Rocks, just for you and everybody else.
2: Sweet.
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0: 446-7626.
1: Steve Gorman rocks. Yeah, Bigfoot. I saw him. He's here in the woods of Michigan. Oh, by the way, this is Gonzo from Saginaw, Michigan.
0: Thanks for the info, Gonzo. This is Steve Gorman Rocks.

0: Led Zeppelin, Black Dog, the song that kicks off Led Zeppelin 4, is going to bring our night to a conclusion, April Rose. I like opening the show with Led Zeppelin. I like closing the show with Led Zeppelin. I'm actually happy when we play Led Zeppelin throughout the whole middle of the show as well.
1: I feel like we could play Led Zeppelin all 5 hours of the show, and it would be just fine. They've had the most extensive band career out of any band, I feel like.
0: It would work fine for me. If we ever want to just commandeer this show,
1: yes.
0: If we want to tell the network and our producer, sorry, we've got it, and just play Zeppelin for 5 straight hours,
1: yeah,
0: I'm cool with that.
1: That would work.
0: Maybe it's going to happen tomorrow night. Maybe. That's a big maybe. That's a capital M maybe. But you'll have to come back to find out. I hope you can join us.
1: See you then.

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Nothing goes better with work than classic rock. 93.5, the FBY. Montag, lieben, glauben, globen.

Ooh, rocking the Def Leppard right off the bat. How you doing? I'm Chaz Mixon. Welcome aboard. Yes, indeed. We're going to dive into this Wednesday quite nicely with Foreigner and Stephen Stills coming up in a couple of minutes. Here's ZZ Top.

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1: Well, all the jokes can't be good. You've got to expect that once in a while.
0: The FBY.

0: Foreigner doing the rockin', and I am Chaz Mixon, hanging out on Vinyl Record Day, commemorating the day in 1877 when Thomas Edison invented the phonograph. Yeah, he did that too, man. I'm all about the new vinyl releases, especially the reissues that come in the colored vinyl and whatnot. Been buying a lot of that stuff lately, and I've been selling a lot of my older vinyl that's in really, really good shape because I've hardly played any of it. It's just been in my collection, but I've been letting some of that loose to make room for the new stuff that I can hang on until my kids take it over. Let's do something from Zeppelin next.
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0: There goes Sticks for you, and I am Chaz Mixon. If you need anything, yeah, let me know, and we'll see what we can do. Otherwise, we'll just keep playing the tunes. No problem. It's Radio Chaz on Facebook. All right, the Eagles and Bryan Adams up next.
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1: I guess you'd prefer if we listen to that punk rock music I've been reading about.
0: The FBY.

0: Oh, there go the Eagles from their early days, that first album, 1972. And those guys are still playing shows at the Sphere in Las Vegas. They've got four new shows scheduled for early 2027. 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

0: right there, and the Stones in there too. In a quote posted to Instagram, Mick Jagger has described the track Mr. Charm from the band's latest album, Foreign Tongues, as four on the floor. It's danceable. And he's now proving it too. Of course, Mick, whose dance moves inspired a Maroon 5 song, Moves Like Jagger, shared a video on Instagram of him dancing at a club to Mr. Charm. In the clip, he's 83, by the way, he's shimmying his hips to the song with his hands waving above him, and a post that says, enjoying the summer. Hope you are too. So, go Mick. Hang on, we got Queen next.
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0: Oh, some of that Abacab going at it right there. Genesis, and I'm Chaz Mixon. Back to it with The Who in a little bit. Good stuff from Quadrophenia and one from Van Halen next.
1: 935, the FB1.

0: There goes the Who. Yeah, great stuff off the Quadrophenia album. And I am Chaz Mixon, ready to load up another set. And a great way to start is with Pink Floyd.
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Scorpions for you right there, and I am Chaz Mixon, one from Matt the Hoople and Aerosmith as well. Here's Tom Petty and the Heartbreakers.

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1: Oh, yeah, that's a great idea. I can just see you guys eating candy for breakfast and drawing pictures on the walls.
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0: 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You know, the ones that remind you about special people, places, and times.
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0: There goes Aerosmith, keeping this thing rocking. The Scorpions back there, too, and I am Chaz Mixon. Scorps were part of the two-day Moscow Music Peace Festival that began on this day in 1989. An all-star lineup, including Motley Crue and Ozzy and Bon Jovi, Skid Row, Cinderella, Gorky Park, along with the Scorpions. It marked the first time an audience in the Soviet Union is allowed to stand up and dance at a concert. Imagine that. 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The concert is labeled hypocritical, though, as many of the musicians are drinking and or using drugs at the time. The Allman Brothers Band, they're coming up next.
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0: 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Yes, indeed. 2-for-1 from ZZ on that one with Chaz Mixon. Got some Zeppelin coming up, and we'll crank up Rush next.
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0: The Mighty Zeppelin from 1970. This was the day in 68 that all four of those guys, Jimmy Page, Robert Plant, John Paul Jones, and John Bonham, play together for the first time when they rehearse at a tiny studio in London's West End, still known as the New Yardbirds. They choose a cover of the old Johnny Burnett and the Rock and Roll Trio number, Train Kept a Rollin', as their first song. Robert Plant says, quote, I remember this, the little room. He says, all I can remember, it was hot. And it sounded good, very exciting, and very challenging, really. It felt like we had found something that we had to be very careful with because we might lose it. But it was remarkable, the power. I'm sure it was. Stick around, Donnie Iris is next.
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We're proud to live here too.

There goes Mr. Crowley. Yes, indeed. Ozzy with Chaz Mixon. I've got Bad Company. We'll do U2 as well. Here's Styx.

0: Oh, very nice. From Bad Company, and I'm Chaz Mixon on Truck Driver Day. Here's to finding yourself a clean shot. Oh, yeah, that's trucker talk for no cops on the road, good buddy. It's estimated there are more than 3.5 million truck drivers in the U.S. As of a few years ago, 4% of all male full-time workers were truck drivers, making it the most common job for men in the U.S. Thank you very much.
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0: Mick and his boys right there. Yeah, the Rolling Stones, and I am Chaz Mixon. 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We'll do some Super Tramp for you next.
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0: Three Steps. There goes Lynyrd Skynyrd, still out on tour with Foreigner. Oh, man, that's a great show, I'm sure. Hang on, we got Queen coming up in just a little bit. Another long set on the way.
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0: Gotta like the na-nas, huh? There's the Beatles, and I am Chaz Mixon. This was the day in 64 that their first film, A Hard Day's Night, opened in movie theaters across the U.S., captured at the height of Beatlemania. The film blurred fiction with reality, with the band members playing themselves. A massive critical and commercial success, A Hard Day's Night earned 2 Academy Award nominations and inspired countless films, TV shows, and decades later, music videos. Bob Seger and the Silver Bullet Band, they're next.
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0: Yeah, there goes Van Halen off that first album with Chaz Mixon. Keeping it rocking all night long. I've got Tom Petty and the Heartbreakers and the Pretenders, too, next.
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0: Tom Petty and the Heartbreakers right there doing American Girl with Chaz Mixon. We'll dive into my final hour in just a bit with Aerosmith.
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Oh, yeah. Some of that Poison, Mr. Alice Cooper, Stevie Ray Vaughan coming up, and a good one from Rush from the late 70s. Right now, Led Zeppelin.

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0: There are always those songs. You know, the ones that remind you about special people, places, and times.
1: Wow, I would be insane to say no.
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0: Closer to the Heart. There's Rush, a song that they are playing live on a couple of their set lists. They've got like four set lists that they're doing when they're playing the four shows. And this is the end of the four shows, though. They're in Toronto right now, and then they'll trim them down to two shows in Cleveland and San Antonio and several other locations, I think Detroit and some other places. But Rush out there on tour. Great stuff. Hang on, we got the Eagles coming up next.
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0: There goes the Who, and I am Chaz Mix, and that's Who. I've got Steely Dan and that Talking Heads and the Home Stretch coming up next.
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1: Do you mind flapping your lips somewhere else? 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

0: burning it down with the Talking Heads, and I am Chaz Mixon out of here. We'll do it all over again tomorrow. Wednesday is here. Go out there and enjoy it.
1: Here's the deal. 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

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We're proud to live here too.

That's The Clash. It is Wednesday morning. How are you? It's Mark Stevens. Thanks so much for being here. Ozzy's on the way in just a few minutes. Heart coming up for us, too. Right now, getting addicted to love with Robert Palmer.

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0: 93.5 The FBY, your classic rock authority. It's Ozzy and Shot in the Dark. Love Me Two Times from The Doors right before that. It's the 12th of August. If it's your birthday today, happy birthday. Some of the celebrities you share it with include Casey Affleck, who's 51. Tennis star Pete Sampras is 55 today. Guitarist Brian Bassett, who played with Foghat, Wild Cherry, and Molly Hatchet is 73. Great guitarist from Dire Straits, Mark Knopfler, is 77. And the actor who's probably got the best tan all the time, George Hamilton, is 87. 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

0: That's Heart. It's Straight On. Also Tesla with Little Susie and the Rolling Stones with Gimme Shelter. Hey, it's Mark. I've got Genesis on the way. Bon Jovi coming up too. And going to tell you something about your keyboard that it's apparently not telling you.
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0: Next time you type something on your keyboard, listen carefully to it. They say each click of a letter or number has a different sound. In fact, AI can listen to you hit a key 25 times and learn it. All right, now here's my keyboard. Now you tell me. I'm going to hit three different letters. You ready? Here we go. Did they sound any different to you? Anyway, they're saying now that because it can do that, it's capable of stealing your passwords just from the sounds.
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0: There are always those songs. You know, the ones that remind you about special people, places, and times.
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Hope you are having a great Wednesday morning. Gonna need you to think about this one for a minute. How many friends do you have? I'm not talking about Facebook friends, but real friends. Think about that for a few minutes. Here's the Beatles.

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The lunatic is on the grass.

0: Did you count all your friends? According to a new survey, the average American has 5 real friends. And it looks like that number hasn't changed in 50 years. Back in 1970, that number was 5 as well. Now, here's a strange number, though. 2% said they have 0 friends. And I don't know if I should be sad for them or not.
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0: That's Journey and Stone in Love. And if you thought BTO's Taking Care of Business sounded like a Beatles song, you are correct. Randy Bachman said he got the inspiration from Paperback Writer. I've got Led Zeppelin up next.
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That's Billy Squire. It is school time once again, and I've got proof that it's always tough for the teachers, and sometimes even tougher. Here's Fleetwood Mac.

0: Time for school again. I would think one of the hardest things about being a teacher is remembering all the kids' names in your class. That might be even harder at an elementary school in Scotland where they have some twins. 17 sets of twins. Now, the funny thing is that it's not even a record. A few years ago, there were 19 new sets of twins. What are they putting in the water in Scotland?
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0: Nothing like that peaceful, easy feeling. And the Eagles, Cheap Trick, live, I Want You to Want Me, and David Bowie with Space Oddity. 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We've got that coming up. 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

0: There are always those songs. 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

Hope you're having a great Wednesday. I'm Mark Stevens. I've got the Black Crowes on the way here in just a few minutes. We're going to get to some Boston Foreigner 2. Right now, check out on all the beautiful girls with Van Halen.

0: just what I needed from the Cars. Coming up, back in 1979, when Jefferson Starship lost their lead singers Grace Slick and Marty Balin, they brought in Mickey Thomas, who, of course, was famous with the Alvin Bishop Group. He's the guy who sang Fooled Around and Fell in Love. Well, what was the first Jefferson Starship song that he sang on? Hang on, it's on the way.
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0: That's Boston and Smokin' and Jane from Jefferson Starship. That was the first song that Mickey Thomas sang out when he joined the band. Also Skinnerd in the Saturday Night Special. Foreigners coming up. Also on the way, Genesis.
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0: All right, here's a question. Do you remember the first time you said, I love you in your current relationship? Did you say it first? If you did, then you're probably a guy. Average guy thinks about saying it 69 days into the relationship and finally blurts it out on day 107. Average woman wants to say it on day 77, but finally does on day 122. Doing the math, guys, that means you're basically living in hell for 15 days, just wondering, did I just blow it? Still nothing worse than the old, I love you, followed by, oh, thanks.
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0: The Doobie Brothers, Jesus is Just All Right. I'm Bosch. On the way, the police don't stand so close to me. 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

0: Fleetwood Mac and Dreams. I'm Bosch. On the way, some great tunes by ZZ Top, Supertramp, and Hard Is Next with Barracuda and a Nancy Wilson at their finest.
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0: Tom Petty running down a dream. I'm Bosch. It's Wednesday, August 12th. It's Middle Child Day. 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

0: That's Van Halen and The Cradle Will Rock. I'm Bosch. Journey's coming up next. So what are the most popular cocktails nowadays? Okay, based on search trends, bar menus, mixology reports, and industry insights, these are the most popular cocktails in the U.S. The top five, an old-fashioned, margarita, espresso martini, mojito, and Moscow Mule. You know something? This really makes me miss my drinking days. My wife, Dawn, says that was a lot more fun in those days. I think she's right.
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0: the Cars and Shake It Up. I'm Bosch. On the way, some great songs by the Pretenders, Nazareth. And Boston is next with Feeling Satisfied.
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0: Bob Seger of the Silver Bullet Band, Old Time Rock and Roll. I'm Bosch. It is Wednesday, August 12th. On this day in history in 1658, the first American police force forms in New Amsterdam. It became New York. On this day in 1851, the American inventor Isaac Singer patents his famous sewing machine. And on this day in 1908, the Ford Motor Company builds its first Model T car. What a looker that thing was.
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0: Bad Company, Good Lovin' Gone Bad. I'm Bosch. Pat Benatar is coming up next. So they have this great question on socials. What is something you tried only once and will 1,000% never do again? Again, what is something you tried only once and will 1,000% never do again? Here's some responses. Tried to trim my own bangs. Times Square on New Year's Eve. The ride at the fair called The Zipper. Hot yoga. And bungee jumping. You know, that bungee jumping is not for me. I'm afraid that cord's going to snap. Maybe I'll try it after losing a few pounds. Do you think?
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0: The Who, I Can See for Miles. I'm Bosch on your Wednesday. Coming up, some great tunes by the Georgia Satellites, the Beatles, and Elton John is next with Levon.
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3: 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About the shack outside the games. And you know what I'm talking about. 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They got a lot of nice girls.

0: ZZ Top LaGrange. I'm Bosch. The Doors are coming up next. So the question is, what's the perfect fast food meal? 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Now, this sounds like a lot of driving to me, a lot of work. I mean, I'd be exhausted before even eating.
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0: Led Zeppelin, When the Levee Breaks. I'm Bosch. Poison's on the way next. So do you consider yourself middle class? Well, the minimum income it takes to be middle class in the U.S. varies widely depending on where you live. According to a survey, it shows the amount ranges from $39,400 in Mississippi to nearly $70,000 in Massachusetts. The highest middle class income thresholds are in the Northeast, while much of the South has the lowest. Okay, middle class. Looks like I'm a little under middle class at this point. Okay, a lot under, but I'm working on it.
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0: AC/DC, You Shook Me All Night Long. I'm Bosch, hanging out with you on this Wednesday. Caught up some great tunes by Journey, Santana, and Van Halen is next with Dreams.
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0: Twisted Sister, we're not going to take it. I'm Bosch. On the way, some great songs by The Cars, The Kinks, and Tom Petty's next on this Wednesday with I Won't Back Down.
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0: 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I'm Bosch. David Bowie's coming up next. You're going to love this one. Robotic dogs are starting to show up at apartment complexes and construction sites. 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They say that the service costs about half of what a full-time human security guard would run. And by the way, I might add, the robotic dogs require no potty training, which is excellent.
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0: Bad Company, moving on. I'm Bosch. On the way, some great songs by Stevie Ray Vaughan and Double Trouble, Triumph, and Guns N' Roses are next with Paradise City.
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We're proud to live here too.

I'm getting into the Pink Floyd catalog right off the top of the show today. From The Wall, I've got Happiest Days of Our Lives. This is not a soap opera. And Another Brick in the Wall. You've just got to play these two songs together. It's the way it must be done. Let's do it.

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0: Jimmy come out to play Purple Haze. Hey, last night at the White Sox game in Chicago, it was more like a papal haze. Let me explain. Last year in the American League Central Division, White Sox were dead last. This year, they're in first place. What has changed? Their dude, Pope Leo from Chicago, White Sox fan. Last night at the game, it was like Pope Leo night. 40,000 fans were given the Pope hats, hence the papal haze. They were such a hit that during the game, three White Sox players put one on in the dugout to celebrate their manly baseball noogies, their home runs. All the papal stuff didn't really help, though, as they went on to lose to the Reds 5-4. But they sure had a lot of fun with those Pope hats.
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0: The Steve Miller Band with the Joker. That was the song from Steve with the built-in pickup line. Use it at your own risk. I really love your peaches. Want to shake your tree. It's in there. The big hit record for Steve Miller and his band. He remembers.
1: The thing I think about the Joker was that was my first number one hit single. I was at a party. It was about midnight. I was on the hood of a car. And I had little parts and pieces of it and was working on it. And there was kind of a full moon out. It was a pretty funny kind of night. And it all came together that night, and I recorded it a few weeks later.
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0: Def Leppard and Animal from the Hysteria album. Last week, it was the 39th anniversary of the release of that album. 39 years! Wow. Okay. Yeah, time flies, right? But it was packed with hits, 6 top 20 hits. The producer, Mutt Lange, said, fellas, let's go Michael Jackson on this thing. He had Thriller in mind, and they, on purpose, just filled it up with hit records. Love Bites was number 1. Pour Some Sugar on Me, number 2, Armageddon It, number 3, Hysteria, number 10, Rocket, 12, and Animal, the one you just heard, peaked at 19 on the charts. I know, because I just took a peek.
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0: I've got a track that was on the first album I ever purchased, The Best of the Guess Who. Originally, though, it was on their album Share the Land. That was the first album without Randy Bachman on the guitar. A new guy called Kurt Winter was now the guitarist and a songwriter as well. He brought this song with him. It's one of my favorite vocal performances from the underrated singer Burton Cummings for the band that ought to be in the Rock and Roll Hall of Fame, The Guess Who. This one, Hand Me Down World.

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0: Greg Allman flashing his tattoos on a radio. I'm No Angel from 1987. 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When he was young, before music swallowed him whole, Greg enrolled in a pre-med dentistry track at a junior college. Imagine that boy saying, open wide or rinse and spit, please. The universe clearly had other plans for Greg Allman.
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0: The Rolling Stones and Tumbling Dice from the Exile on Main Street album. Favorite Rolling Stones song of all time? Oh, my hand's up on that one. There's just no way around it. The Stones back in the day, they used to inhabit the studio in such a way that it seems like it was the only place that they existed. They would live and they would sleep and breathe and eat in the studio. And who was ever there, whoever was around at the time, would play whatever was needed. And so on that song, it's not Bill Wyman on the bass. It's ex-Rolling Stones guitarist Mick Taylor.
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0: John Lord on the Hammond B3 organ on that rocker from Deep Purple. He brought that thing alive. It breathes inside of that song. That song called Hush. Hushing is what some folks who live in Hollywood next to the new Universal Studios ride, the Fast and the Furious Hollywood Drift roller coaster. It's so radical as the coaster, which resembles high-powered sports cars, spins and crashes and bank turns and twists and goes upside down at a high speed of 72 miles an hour. The problem that's come up, speaking of hushing, is that people are screaming because they're scared to death. One neighbor said it sounds like bloody murder when I listened to this thing. So Universal Studios says they're going to try and fix it, put up some sound barriers and such, and I'm thinking, well, good luck with that.
1: And Doug.
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So I put a dime in a jukebox to play Jukebox Hero. 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I've got this one from Forder.

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0: Nancy Wilson of Heart loves that song. She's in the band. She can love her own song, and she does. Lyrics by Ann Wilson. When she first heard the lyrics, though, she wasn't really all with it.
1: I was really sick, and I had a fever and everything, and Ann came in with these lyrics. And I just remember being in some kind of a dream state, just going, those are the coolest words. The willow part. I was a willow last night in my dream. I was like, oh, man, that's so good. Okay, good night. And I fell back asleep.
0: I love the way she tells the story. And let's not forget Roger Fisher and that driving guitar riff in that song as well. That was the first hit for Heart here in the U.S.
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0: Ozzy Osbourne flying high again. Have you ever been flying on a major commercial airliner somewhere and you're up in a pocket of clouds, so you're in the clear, but you've got clouds below you and clouds above you. And maybe if you're lucky, the sun is beaming through somewhere. I had that last weekend on a flight. It was mind-boggling. Truly was. It was a dreamscape is what it was. I snapped off a photo, and isn't it the fact that with our little smartphones that we take all our pictures with instead of a good camera, you never get what you see on the photo. It wasn't quite the same.
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0: Hey, there's nothing hard to handle today. We're just doing a rock. That's it. We're playing rock. You're working through the day. Here comes the night. I'm Dan Mitchell, and more rock on the way from Ted Nugent. And we'll hit the road with Pete Townsend and The Who as well in the next set.
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0: Geddy Lee is not one to believe in people returning, loved ones returning in different incarnations after they've passed. However, this past weekend in Toronto, their homeland, their home base where they were gigging on the 50-something tour, in his hotel room, he had a visit from a little bird, just like the one on the 50-something poster. And he thought maybe, is that Neil Peart? Because the bird stepped in the door and was just standing there looking at him, and then it flew out the door. Now, he was thinking, I don't believe in all that mumbo-jumbo, but it was kind of remarkable, the moment, he said. And as he was texting Alex Lifeson, the bird returned and just stuck its head in the doorway as if to give him another nod. And then he said, well, okay, bye. And the bird flew away. Wow, is all I'm thinking. Just wow.
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0: You've been to the other side with Aerosmith on 93.5 the FBY. There was a time in 2009 when a rumor mill was hot and heavy about Steven Tyler doing an audition for Led Zeppelin, as Jimmy Page and John Paul Jones and maybe Jason Bonham wanted to move forward from that excitement they felt at the O2 Arena show in 2007 without Robert Plant because he was not interested. It didn't happen, but it is one of those what-ifs in rock history. What is that this day, in 1968, Zeppelin's Robert Plant, Jimmy Page, John Paul Jones, and John Bonham played together for the first time when they rehearsed in a studio in London. The first song they played was a version of a song that Aerosmith would do as well. The train kept a-rollin'.
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0: Maynard is on the road again this summer, and they've added some more dates. There's not an original member left in the band, but it sounds like Skynyrd, it looks like Skynyrd, it feels like Skynyrd. That's a Southern Rock celebration when you run out and see them. Simple Man from Lynyrd Skynyrd.
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1: The best part of the day begins now. It's time to get your rock on with Steve Gorman and April Rose. It's Steve Gorman Rocks. Welcome to the show.
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0: Pink Floyd time, kicking off a Wednesday night of Steve Gorman Rock. It's hump day. Actually, now it's hump night, so let's get to some humping. What do you say?
1: I've never heard hump night. I like that. I like that theme for our show every Wednesday, hump night.
0: That's kind of fun. That sets the mood in a perfect way.
1: Right. And we're talking about like road humps, like, you know, when you're driving on the road and there's a little hump and your car kind of goes whoop and you catch a little, you know, butterflies in your stomach. Like, that's what we're talking about.
0: We can talk about whatever humps you want to talk about. It can be the humps along the road. It can be when you look back at a certain hump experience you had and you thought, man, I really got lucky that day. And then you think, well, that makes me think about Tom Petty. Here's You Got Lucky.

obsessed with a TV show and then your favorite actor decides to quit and the show suddenly sucks? Yeah, that's what happened when Steve quit the Black Crowes. But hey, we can always remember the good times. Like when Steve played drums on this song.

The Who with Bargain on Steve Gorman Rocks. That song appeared on the 1971 album Who's Next. I think that's the greatest album The Who ever released. You may have a different opinion, and you are right. As right as I am. That's why music is the best, because all of our opinions are right. Are you a bargain hunter? I'm not. I like a good flea market. I like going to thrift stores. I like a yard sale. But I'm not good at haggling. I'm not going to go the extra mile to get more of a bargain. Especially in the yard sale and garage sale experiences of my life. I figure, man, this stuff really meant something to these people. And for whatever reason, they're going to get rid of it. They're already asking $3 for this shirt. I'm not going to say $250. I don't know. I just don't have that. But I've got a lot of friends and some family members that live for the haggle. They live for the bargain. They will talk someone down from $3 to $2 for 10 minutes. And all I'm thinking is, I think 10 minutes of my life is worth more than a dollar, isn't it? I don't know. 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

Alice Cooper, School's Out. You might think there's a better song for the summer ever recorded, but I'd argue with you. Every kid on the planet, every generation, loves School's Out. Here's Dio, Rainbow in the Dark.

Dio with Rainbow in the Dark on Steve Gorman Rocks. The band, yes, really had a great run in the 1970s. A prog rock band. They were of their time. They were on the short list of those bands from the 1970s that crossed over from hard prog rock to actual chart success. That said, nobody could have seen 1983 coming when Yes, recently reformed after a brief breakup, put out what would become their biggest single ever from the 90125 album. This song and video owned 1983. This is Owner of a Lonely Heart.

0: It's time for Questionable Wisdom on Steve Gorman Rocks. Here's April Rose with tonight's question.
1: Listening on 106.7, the big dog in Green Bay, we have Diana who needs some advice. Now, Steve, get this. Diana's husband, he's going to be with his friends at a bachelor party, and it's at a strip club, which makes her really uncomfortable, right?
2: I can see that. Sure.
1: Right. She wants to know, does she have the right to tell him not to go? What do you think?
2: The answer is no. You have no right to tell him not to go to his friend's bachelor party.
1: Right.
2: This is a time-honored, tested tradition, bachelor parties, and you have every right to tell your husband that you're uncomfortable with it. You have every right to say, I don't like it, and you can list all the reasons why. And then you have to put it in his lap to say, I feel you. I understand what you're saying. I get why you don't like this. You have nothing to worry about. I'm not going to do anything wrong. And I can say this from personal experience, because my wife's not a fan of strip clubs. And there were occasions when I would go for either a bachelor party or because I was on tour in the band and everybody on a night off ends up at a strip club. And I never hid that from her. And the truth is, we would talk about it. And she knew that, like I've never said the following. Hey, guys, let's go to a strip club. I've never said those words ever in my life.
1: It's never been your idea.
2: It's never been my idea. But at the end of the day, most of these questions we get, the answer is almost always the same, which is you just got to put all your cards on the table. Hopefully your husband puts his on the table, and somewhere in the middle, you come to an understanding. Because he might very well say, I'm just going because I have to, and that might be acceptable. And he might also say, I think it's time I started sleeping with strippers, honey. Sorry. And, you know, at least you're going to know. At least you've got information from which to make a next series of decisions.
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The Cult with Fire Woman on Steve Gorman Rocks. There's a woman in Arizona on Saturday pulled over by a state trooper, and she admitted to have been drinking before she drove. You know, you've seen mugshots where a criminal says something like, "Don't look at me, I'm just a criminal." Like there's a funny, ironic message on their T-shirt or something. But this woman in Arizona pulled over for having a broken taillight, but then the cops realized she's obviously impaired. She admitted to drinking and driving. A blood test showed she was 2.5 times the legal limit. But here's the thing. Her vanity license plate on the front of the vehicle said, "Arrive alive." And around the edges, it said, "Drive sober or get pulled over." Yeah. Okay. Those are not just catchphrases. That's real. And this woman had a very meta moment. This is almost like performance art. Hilarious.

Steve Gorman rocks on 93.5 The FBY. WFBY, Weston, Buchanan, Clarksburg, a WVRC media station.